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5: 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This song was number one for 5 weeks in February and March 1968. Paul Murray at And Love Is Blue.

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0: 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The Oak Ridge Boys. Ricky Skaggs. Ronnie Milsap. Johnny Paycheck. And George Jones.

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2: This song was the first of this group's three top 10 hits in 1967. It reached number one in February. The Buckinghams with Kind of a Drag.

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5: 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Number one for 2 weeks in November 1974. 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
3: One. Written by Smokey Robinson of the Miracles, here is Mary Wells with My Guy. Number one, the week of May 16th, 1964.

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0: 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Everybody knows the following artist as the Coal Miner's Daughter. Inducted into the Country Music Hall of Fame in 1988, and with 16 number one singles, here's Loretta Lynn.

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1: So when you get to the corner of Smith and Orchard, you're going to want to take a
2: left. You are not going to.
1: Then what you're
2: going to
1: do is turn onto Marcy
2: Avenue. Just broke up
1: and go past
2: and
1: the first three
2: she's
1: lights,
2: happy about
1: and then take
2: it.
1: The next left.
2: I don't really
1: drive
2: think
1: five
2: she's
1: more
2: happy,
1: blocks,
2: but
1: and you should be
2: who
1: there.
2: Who am I to judge, right?
1: Park
2: anyway,
1: on the right.
2: That's
1: I'll
2: what
1: see
2: I
1: you
2: heard
1: later
2: last
1: tonight.
2: Night.
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1: Today in history, June 24th, 1948, an early Cold War crisis as the Soviet Union cuts off all land and water routes between West Germany and what's then West Berlin. It's an attempt to force the United States and its Western allies to abandon the city amid Soviet expansion across Eastern Europe. The U.S. and its allies organize a massive airlift of supplies into West Berlin, and the blockade ends the next year. 1895. Jack Dempsey, world heavyweight boxing champ and a sports icon during the early 20th century, is born in Manassas, Colorado. And 1987.
2: You haven't got any sense of humor.
3: 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I married you, didn't I?
1: Comedian and actor Jackie Gleason, known as the Great One, dies at his home in Fort Lauderdale, Florida. Gleason, star of the early TV classic sitcom The Honeymooners, was 71. Today in history, June 24th, Carlotta Bradley, The Associated Press.
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1: Today in history, June 24th, 1948. An early Cold War crisis as the Soviet Union cuts off all land and water routes between West Germany and what's then West Berlin. It's an attempt to force the United States and its Western allies to abandon the city amid Soviet expansion across Eastern Europe. The U.S. and its allies organize a massive airlift of supplies into West Berlin, and the blockade ends the next year. 1895. Jack Dempsey, world heavyweight boxing champ and a sports icon during the early 20th century, is born in Manassas, Colorado. And 1987.
2: You haven't got any sense of humor.
3: 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I married you, didn't I?
1: Comedian and actor Jackie Gleason, known as the Great One, dies at his home in Fort Lauderdale, Florida. Gleason, star of the early TV classic sitcom The Honeymooners, was 71. Today in history, June 24th, Carlotta Bradley, The Associated.
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4: Gentlemen, let's get to work.

Flower. Now, the Wildwood Flower is an old country classic. It's gained a whole new popularity. The song isn't any more popular, but the flower's doing real good. The Wildwood Flower grew wild on the farm, and we never knew what it was called. Some said it's a flower, and some said it's a weed. I didn't give it much thought. One day I was out there talking to my brother, and I reached down for a weed to chew on. Things got fuzzy and things got blurry, and then everything was gone. Didn't know what happened, but I knew it beat the hell out of sniffing burlap. I come to, and my brother was there, and he said, "What's wrong with your eyes?" I said, "I don't know. I was chewing on the weed." He said, "Well, let me give it a try." I spent the rest of that day and most of that night trying to find my brother Bill. Caught up with him about 6 o'clock the next morning, naked, singing on the windmill. He said he flew up there. I had to fly out and get him down. He's about half crazy. The very next day, we picked a bunch of them weeds and we put them in the sun to dry. Then we mashed them up and we cleaned them off, put them in the corn cob pipe. Smoking them wildwood flowers got to be a habit. We never seen no harm. Oh, we thought it was kind of handy. Take a trip and never leave the farm. They go puff that wildwood weed, next thing you

day this fella from Washington come by and spied him and turned white as a sheet. And he dug and he burned and he burned and he dug and he killed all our cute little weeds. 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We just smiled and waved, sitting there on that sack of seeds. Y'all come back now, you hear?

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1: Now, another exciting episode in the life of the most fantastic crime fighter the world has ever known. As you know, the wonderful white-winged warrior is attempting to become the first man to fly the Atlantic. And except for encounters with a transatlantic jet aircraft, a Ukrainian whaling vessel, a lost Luftwaffe pilot, and a United Arab Republic U-boat, the trip so far has been pretty uneventful.
2: This trip is so boring, I could spit.
3: Hey, buddy.
2: Yes?
3: No spitting is allowed.
2: You mean,
3: not over the ocean.
2: Okay.
1: And then, suddenly, the fantastic feathered fowl freezes in flight at the sight of a struggling figure in the icy ocean waters below.
2: Hark! Is that a struggling figure in the icy ocean waters below?
3: Go look if you want, but remember...
2: No spitting.
3: Right.
1: And with those words, the fantastic fowl banks sharply to the left.
2: To the left?
1: To the left.
2: Okay.
1: And descends gracefully into the icy ocean waters below.
2: Did he say icy ocean waters?
1: I also said gracefully.
2: Hello there, struggling figure in the water.
4: Hey, will you quit splashing?
2: Oh, sorry.
4: What do you want?
2: Well, I observed you're struggling in the ocean waters and have come to save you from a death worse than fate.
4: You're kidding.
2: No, I'm the wonderful white-winged weekend warrior.
4: What are you wearing that stupid yellow raincoat with matching yellow hood for?
2: Well, you see, I'm attempting to fly the Atlantic.
4: The Atlantic?
2: Yes, that's what you're struggling in right now.
4: Who's struggling?
2: So I'll grasp you in my strong and powerful arms and fly with you out of this potential watery grave.
4: You do, and I'll smack you in the mouth.
2: Your simple smile of gratitude will be enough for me.
4: Will you take your clammy hands off me?
2: I am saving you, fair maiden.
4: I don't need saving.
2: Why not let me decide that?
4: I'm trying to swim this ocean, you big jerk.
2: Did you say swim?
4: This is my third year in the water. And if you'll fly fast, Fun Feathers, I'll make Paris by April.
2: Huh. Say, doesn't that black chiffon Grecian gown with the ostrich plume cape and the silver lame stainless steel stiletto heels with matching ankle bracelets slow you down?
4: You've never been to Paris in April, have you?
2: No, this is my first trip.
1: Wow. Who is that large, greasy, mysterious swimmer? Will she beat Chicken Man to the other side of the Atlantic? And another thing, if she encounters the Ukrainian whaling vessel, she's got bad trouble.
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0: 6:13, past the hour on CWZ. It's too late to worry about
1: that now. Hi everybody, it's me, Joe DiMassina, for RAD. Recording artists, actors, and athletes against drunk driving. I'm here to remind you, if you celebrate, then designate.
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3: One. Rolling Stone magazine ranked this as number 297 of the 500 greatest 500 songs of all time. Recorded by Canadian singer Neil Young, it was his only number one hit. Heart of Gold.

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1: Hello, Americans. This is Paul Harvey.
2: And now, the rest of the story.
3: Imagine the past century and a half erased from American history. It's all gone. Now, let's cast our eyes westward, believing that all that lies beyond is our inheritance, and yet there on the western horizon, there are other eyes gazing back at us. For the Mexicans, the perspective is reversed. So something's got to give. Without knowing each other, we hate each other. We call them greasers. Oh, boys, we're going to fight. Yo-ho, yo-ho. We'll take the greasers now in hand and drive them into the Rio Grande way down in Mexico. For generations to come, the cowboys will recall our deeds and our epithets in song. Well, the Mexicans were not so fond of us either. Their name for our kind was Gringo. Gringo. We think we know where the term greaser came from. It seems the English traders who sold the tallow to the Spaniards used that descriptive name for their customers. Tallow was animal fat used to make candles and soap. Tallow was grease. But the term gringo is something else again. Etymologists have pointed out that the word is remarkably similar to another Spanish word, griego, which means Greek or Grecian. These same scholars also suggest that griego was once more loosely defined as anyone from a foreign country. But the problem other scholars have with this explanation is the sheer difference between the words gringo and griego. If the Spanish-speaking Mexicans had wished to call us griegos, then why in the world didn't they just call us griegos? Well, in the next minute you're going to hear another explanation for the origin of the word gringo. And we think this is it. We think this is the rest of the story. In 1846, war between the United States and Mexico, remembered as our nation's most highly profitable military conflict, by the way, because by winning, we won what's now the entire state of California, and the state of Nevada, and the state of Utah, most of Arizona, much of New Mexico, and a fair-sized chunk of Wyoming and Colorado. And that's not all. The victory also confirmed the annexation of Texas, which we had claimed the decade previous, and so did one war put 1,193,061 additional square miles on the map of the United States. Since the Texas revolt against the Mexican government in 1836, Mexican soldiers had been clashing with us by day and pondering us by night. They would watch our distant campfire light, and they would listen to the echoes of our songs. I said they would listen to the echoes of our songs, and one song we sang more than any other. It had practically become an anthem among the defenders of the Alamo. Over and over and over, the lyrics lilted on the evening breeze. Over and over and over, the Mexicans heard, "Green grow the lilacs, all sparkling with dew. I'm lonely, my darling, since parting with you. But by our next meeting, I hope to prove true and change the green lilacs to the red, white, and blue. And change the green lilacs to the red, white, and blue. Green grow the lilacs, all sparkling with dew. Green grow." Gringo? Now you know the rest of the story.
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1: Today in history, June 24th, 1948. An early Cold War crisis as the Soviet Union cuts off all land and water routes between West Germany and what's then West Berlin. It's an attempt to force the United States and its Western allies to abandon the city amid Soviet expansion across Eastern Europe. The U.S. and its allies organize a massive airlift of supplies into West Berlin, and the blockade ends the next year. 1895. Jack Dempsey, world heavyweight boxing champ and a sports icon during the early 20th century, is born in Manassas, Colorado. And 1987.
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1: Comedian and actor Jackie Gleason, known as the Great One, dies at his home in Fort Lauderdale, Florida. Gleason, star of the early TV classic sitcom The Honeymooners, was 71. Today in history, June 24th, Carlotta Bradley, The Associated Press.
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3: Now, another exciting episode in the life of the most fantastic crime fighter the world has ever known. As you know, the wonderful white-winged warrior is attempting to become the first man to fly the Atlantic. And except for encounters with a transatlantic jet aircraft, a Ukrainian whaling vessel, a lost Luftwaffe pilot, and a United Arab Republic U-boat, the trip so far has been pretty uneventful.
4: This trip is so boring, I could spit.
5: Hey, buddy.
4: Yes?
5: No spitting is allowed.
4: You mean,
5: not over the ocean.
4: Okay.
3: And then, suddenly, the fantastic feathered fowl freezes in flight at the sight of a struggling figure in the icy ocean waters below.
4: Hark! Is that a struggling figure in the icy ocean waters below?
5: Go look if you want, but remember...
4: No spitting.
5: Right.
3: And with those words, the fantastic fowl banks sharply to the left. To the left.
4: Okay.
3: And descends gracefully into the icy ocean waters below.
4: Did he say icy ocean waters?
3: I also said gracefully.
4: Hello there, struggling figure in the water.
6: Hey, will you quit splashing?
4: Oh, sorry.
6: What do you want?
4: Well, I observed you're struggling in the ocean waters and have come to save you from a death worse than fate.
6: You're kidding.
4: No, I'm the wonderful white-winged weekend warrior.
6: What are you wearing that stupid yellow raincoat with matching yellow hood for?
4: Well, you see, I'm attempting to fly the Atlantic.
6: The Atlantic?
4: Yes, that's what you're struggling in right now.
6: Who's struggling?
4: So I'll grasp you in my strong and powerful arms and fly with you out of this potential watery grave.
6: You do, and I'll smack you in the mouth.
4: Your simple smile of gratitude will be enough for me.
6: Will you take your clammy hands off me?
4: I am saving you, fair maiden.
6: I don't need saving.
4: Why not let me decide that?
6: I'm trying to swim this ocean, you big jerk.
4: Did you say swim?
6: This is my third year in the water. And if you'll fly fast, Funny Feathers, I'll make Paris by April.
4: Oh. Say, doesn't that black chiffon Grecian gown with the ostrich plume cape and the silver lame stainless steel stiletto heels with matching ankle bracelets slow you down?
6: You've never been to Paris in April, have you?
4: No, this is my first trip.
3: Wow. Who is that large, greasy, mysterious swimmer? Will she beat Chicken Man to the other side of the Atlantic? And another thing, if she encounters the Ukrainian whaling vessel, she's got bad trouble.
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4: The 11th number one single for Diana Ross and the Supremes, this tune reached number one for 2 weeks in November 1968. Here.

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1: Hello, Americans. 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
2: And now, the rest of the story.
3: Imagine the past century and a half erased from American history. It's all gone. Now, let's cast our eyes westward, believing that all that lies beyond is our inheritance, and yet there on the western horizon, there are other eyes gazing back at us. For the Mexicans, the perspective is reversed. So something's got to give. Without knowing each other, we hate each other. We call them greasers. Oh, boys, we're going to fight. Yo-ho, yo-ho. We'll take the greasers now in hand and drive them into the Rio Grande way down in Mexico. For generations to come, the cowboys will recall our deeds and our epithets in song. Well, the Mexicans were not so fond of us either. Their name for our kind was Gringo. Gringo. We think we know where the term greaser came from. It seems the English traders who sold the tallow to the Spaniards used that descriptive name for their customers. Tallow was animal fat used to make candles and soap. Tallow was grease. But the term gringo is something else again. Etymologists have pointed out that the word is remarkably similar to another Spanish word, griego, which means Greek or Grecian. These same scholars also suggest that griego was once more loosely defined as anyone from a foreign country. But the problem other scholars have with this explanation is the sheer difference between the words gringo and griego. If the Spanish-speaking Mexicans had wished to call us griegos, then why in the world didn't they just call us griegos? Well, in the next minute you're going to hear another explanation for the origin of the word gringo. And we think this is it. We think this is the rest of the story. In 1846, war between the United States and Mexico, remembered as our nation's most highly profitable military conflict, by the way, because by winning, we won what's now the entire state of California, and the state of Nevada, and the state of Utah, most of Arizona, much of New Mexico, and a fair-sized chunk of Wyoming and Colorado. And that's not all. The victory also confirmed the annexation of Texas, which we had claimed the decade previous, and so did one war put 1,193,061 additional square miles on the map of the United States. Since the Texas revolt against the Mexican government in 1836, Mexican soldiers had been clashing with us by day and pondering us by night. They would watch our distant campfire light, and they would listen to the echoes of our songs. I said they would listen to the echoes of our songs, and one song we sang more than any other. It had practically become an anthem among the defenders of the Alamo. Over and over and over, the lyrics lilted on the evening breeze. Over and over and over, the Mexicans heard, "Green grow the lilacs, all sparkling with dew. I'm lonely, my darling, since parting with you. But by our next meeting, I hope to prove true and change the green lilacs to the red, white, and blue." And change the green lilacs to the red, white, and blue. Green grow the lilacs, all sparkling with dew. Green grow. Gringo? Now you know the rest of the story.
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There's an old Australian stockman lying, dying. And he gets himself up onto one elbow and he turns to his mates who are gathered round and he says, "Watch me wallabies feed, mate. 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They're a dangerous breed, mate."

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I wonder if you're lonesome tonight. You know, someone said the world's a stage and each must play a part. 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
1: Today in history, June 24th, 1948, an early Cold War crisis as the Soviet Union cuts off all land and water routes between West Germany and what's then West Berlin. It's an attempt to force the United States and its Western allies to abandon the city amid Soviet expansion across Eastern Europe. The U.S. and its allies organize a massive airlift of supplies into West Berlin, and the blockade ends the next year. 1895. Jack Dempsey, world heavyweight boxing champ and a sports icon during the early 20th century, is born in Manassas, Colorado. And 1987.
2: You haven't got any sense of humor.
3: 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I married you, didn't I?
1: Comedian and actor Jackie Gleason, known as the Great One, dies at his home in Fort Lauderdale, Florida. Gleason, star of the early TV classic sitcom The Honeymooners, was 71. Today in history, June 24th, Carlotta Bradley, The Associated Press.

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0: 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The Oak Ridge Boys. Ricky Skaggs. Ronnie Milsap. Johnny Paycheck. And George Jones.

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3: You bet your sweet bippy I would. 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
0: 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The Oak Ridge Boys. Ricky Skaggs. Ronnie Millsap. Johnny Paycheck. 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
3: One. This song is the only song to reach number one in two different hit parades in different years, reaching number one for the second time in January 1962. 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